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1: our community,
0: 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Shubhadinam. 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

0: And today, we are here to sing Ganesha Pancharatnam, which is a stotra written by Adi Shankaracharya.
1: This stotra is about salutation to Sri Vinayaka, who holds the divine joy in his hands as Modaka and who always strives to accomplish the liberation of his devotees towards the divine joy. By chanting the great Ganesha Pancharatnam in the early mornings, one is blessed with a long and prosperous life.

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1: Today's interview is about time management in the day-to-day life. The interview will sensitize the listeners and create awareness for youngsters to make them realize how important time is. Today's guest will highlight the importance of time and help us become more organized and focused to achieve our goals. Vanakkam Chennai.
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1: Today we have Dr. Balasubramanian, thought leader and transformation coach. Hello, sir.
3: Hello, how are you?
1: Fine, sir.
2: Sir, please tell us, can we really manage time?
3: Oh, that's a beautiful question to start with. See, generally, we try to manage ourselves within the time. We just can't manage the time. If you look at the word management, the first thing is manage me, and then manage men and manage things. So the time management comes well within the manage me part of it. Means how I'm able to manage myself within the given time. So that's the secret of everyone's life. If you look at health, power, wealth, it's all, you know, not given equally by the God. But whereas if you look at the time, 24 hours, it is very, very common to everyone. Look at a businessman, Prime Minister of our country, Chief Minister, President of USA, or a poor man, a common man, for everyone, 24 hours is the same. It remains the same. It just can't be different for anybody else. Maybe the starting time, end time may be different because of the continental situations. But generally, a statement is, I am very busy. I have no time. And I don't have control over my time. And I wish I have more than 24 hours. Tamil solluvanga neram pogavillaya neram podavillaya. So nari perku neram poga mattengudhu. They don't know how to pass their time. Nari perku neram poda mattengudhu. They don't have sufficient time. So how do we manage ourselves well within the given time? So that is the secret.
1: Very true, sir. So can you tell us how to prioritize various tasks in front of us on a daily basis?
3: Basically, if you look at anything that we consume in a day, for example, cosmetics, we waste 10% of the cosmetics. If you look at the toothpaste or, you know, talcum powder, whatever, you just can't remove 10% out of the container that is given to you. So 10% goes as waste. And if you look at the food, any kind of food, let it be very, very delicious, you know, hotel or at home, 20% of the food is being wasted in many, many places, irrespective of the taste. And if you look at money, many people earn money out of hard work, but 30% of the money definitely is being wasted. They do not, you know, plan how to spend your money. And then look at energy. 40% of the energy is being wasted. We don't switch off the lights of the bathroom or wherever we go. Even it could be the fan, it could be the air conditioner. Many places, people are not there, but still the power is on. So 40% of the energy is being wasted. And 50% medicine. Many people go to the doctor. Some very, very smart people buy only 50% of the prescription itself. Some people buy, you know, 6 or 8 tablets and use only 4. When they become all right, they just leave the 4. But if you look at time, 60% of the time of each individual is being wasted without their knowledge. And let us say, for example, if somebody is going to live for 70 years, and if you look at the combination, you know, how the time of 70 is being spent, 29% is being used only for sleeping. Let us say if somebody sleeps for 8 hours, that means 1/3 of the day we are spending only for sleeping. So that means in the 70 years of the entire age, we spend 29% on sleeping and 10% on our profession and 9% only for entertainment and 9% idling without doing anything and 7% for our education. Like, let's say 10 plus 2 plus 3 or some people go for PG or even a doctoral degree. So 7% of our entire time in our life goes for education and 2% only for eating, because we eat 3 times. Sometimes some people eat 4 times, 5 times also. And then 2% only for waiting for others. Let it be a traffic jam or waiting for others, waiting for appointments, waiting for a call. So that is how the entire time is being spent. And lethargy. If you look at lethargy, so we want to do it something now. we just push it, you know, without our knowledge. Okay, அப்புறம் பார்த்துக்கலாம் அப்புறம் பார்த்துக்கலாம். ஸோ தட் இஸ் கால் லெத்தார்ஜி. நம்ம வந்து சோம்பல் அப்படின்னு சொல்கிறோம், சோம்பேறித்தனம்னு சொல்கிறோம். ஸோ வி டோன்ட் வாண்ட் டு டூ இட் இமீடியட்லி. ஸோ தட்ஸ் கால் லெத்தார்ஜி. ஸோ தீஸ் ஆர் தி வெரி வெரி இம்பார்ட்டன்ட் ஆஸ்பெக்ட்ஸ் இன் தி யூனோ டைம் மேனேஜ்மெண்ட் ஆஸ்பெக்ட்.
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3: So when you look at the time wasters, basically bad habits. See, we have a lot of bad habits of not noting down things and not, you know, knowing where we have kept.

0: Our, let us say, ID card, car key, pen, many things that we keep on searching. And while searching, it shows that you are not organized. When you are not organized, that's a very big time waster in your life. And also your bad memory. You might have kept it safe, but you may not remember where you kept it. It could be a file in your computer. It could be somebody's number in your mobile. It could be a real physical product in the almirah. Because we do not know where we have kept it, we keep, you know, searching for it. Because our memory is very, very bad these days. Even if you ask somebody's telephone number, they will only look at the, mobile. They do not, memorize. And moreover, if you ask 3 plus 4, they will look at the, calculator to use it. So memory is not being used at all. So when your memory is not, good, you are wasting a lot of time. And next thing is, you are not systematic. Especially when you are not organized. See, look at your mom. If you look at the kitchen, she keeps things where she takes. எங்கேருந்து எடுக்கிறாங்களோ அங்கே கரெக்டாக வைக்கிறாங்க. அதுக்கு பேர் தான் அஞ்சரை பெட்டி தத்துவம்னு சொல்லுவாங்க. The Japanese is, recoined as 5S system. And that place, that material. And if you look at, what is the definition for stores? A place for everything and everything in its place. That is how your mom or your grandmom or anybody, in India or in the world, they have got specific places allocated in your house or in your office or anywhere. But many of the men are not organized. They keep anything anywhere and they do not know where they have kept. So time wasting factor is, one is you are not very, very systematic. Next is your poor communication. When you are not communicating properly, let us say, I am waiting outside. When you say that, where you're out waiting outside this, a studio, outside the campus or outside the, bus stop, we do not know. We need to be little specific. So that could be a reason for your time wasting. And planning is very, very important. If you don't plan yourself, a lot of time is being wasted. And we also know, understand, we keep arguing with people. We waste a lot of time in arguing with people. And these are all the main things we need to understand, that these are the time wasters. And if you are able to understand why I am lethargic, can I correct myself? Why do I have a bad habit? Habit, habit formation comes from the very, very small age. That is why we say தொட்டில் படக்கம் சுடுகாடு மட்டும். So whatever habit that you form in the initial stage of your life, that lasts long till your end. So if you look at the word habit, you remove, let us say H, a bit remains. If you remove A, bit remains. If you remove B, it remains forever. So habit forming is very, very important. Habit of going on time. If you look at punctuality, would you like to start a meeting saying, good morning, how are you? Or sorry, I am late. Many people would say, sorry, I am late. And Indians are known for their punctuality, coming late for the meeting, starting a meeting, not on time. So that is why many of us are not being respected across the world. Everyone's time is very important. It's not your time alone. You need to respect everyone's time. And if you fix a time with somebody, you need to definitely go by the time, adopt the time by scheduling your own time. And what is the travel time? How long I'm going to wait there and how long your meeting is going to take place and all that. Same way, when you have a telephonic conversation, in earlier days, when you call somebody or a landline, you will ask, how are you? Nowadays, people are having mobile phones. So you need to ask, where are you? Is this the right time to talk to you? Can I speak to you for a few minutes? So everyone's time is being valued. So that is how we need to plan ourselves.
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2: Welcome back. We have Dr. Balasubramanian on the show and we are talking about time management.
1: Sir, can you give us more insights on time wasters?
0: Yeah. See, when you look at the time wasters, one is internal time wasters, the other one is external time wasters. For example, internal time wasters is we waste a lot of time in gossiping. Okay. So if you look at people, low minds discuss people. Average minds discuss events. Great minds discuss ideas. But generally, we talk about people or events only. So it is called gossiping. We talk about unwanted things and unwanted people, events and other things. So we waste a lot of time in that without our concerns. Next one is procrastination. You know, we want to push it later. Okay, I'll do it tomorrow. I'll do it later. I'll do it next week. I'll do it next month. I'll do it next year. So God knows when we are going to finish it. So these are all internal time wasters. And when you look at, you know, your own appointments, so let us say somebody's inviting you, somebody's making a call to you, somebody's calling you somewhere, you must learn to say no. When you don't know how to say no, there is again a time waster. You may be attending unwanted meetings. You may be visiting some unwanted places. You may be, you know, meeting someone who's not required to be met. And you'll be going to several places and wasting your time over there. So that's very important how you can say no without hurting others. That's very important. Next one is phone calls that is being, you know, received by you. How long you're going to talk? Why that phone call has come? Who has called you? What is the business that you are discussing? That is very important. Anything that is being, you know, talked over phone beyond, let us say, 5 minutes to 10 minutes, it can be discussed in person. That would be more, you know, appropriate, because time or telephone, you know, it can consumes a lot of your money. Because you're going to pay for it. Every second we will be paying if it is a mobile phone. So nowadays, of course, call boosters, a lot of facilities have come. But still, you're holding on to the instrument. It may hurt you. Nowadays, a lot of gadgets, you know, kind of pains have come. New kind of related ailments are, you know, happening here. So you need not talk over a phone for a long time because that line is also engaged. So that again, you need to take care. And when you are not organized, that's again a internal time waster. But when you look at the external time wasters, you may be having a lot of visitors. Let us say you are at home, you are in the office, a lot of people will come to meet you. So how long you're going to spend time with them? For what they have come? For a personal meeting? For an official meeting? Is there any fruitful discussion going to happen? How long they are going to meet you? So if you fix the appointment, let us say, for example, this show, you have already told me I'm going to talk here for over 30 minutes or so. So everything, time involvement is very, very important. So we need to tell the visitors, so you can meet me for 10 minutes or 15 minutes. And also how you're traveling. Which mode of travel that you are choosing. Let us say, for example, if you want to go to Tinagar from Nungambakkam, you can go by walk, you can go by cycle, you can go by bike, you can go by auto, you can go by public transport, you can go by, you know, let us say, train also. But which one is faster? Which one can save time for you? And which is also economical. So these are all the external time wasters. Next one is crisis management. Supposing there is a crisis in front of you. You need to resolve it. And if you are able to come out with some quick solutions without wasting any time, any people would expect you to act immediately. If you are going to take more time, sometimes the crisis may become very much critical or serious. Let us say there's a small fire here. You need to act immediately. That is why English people say, a stitch on time saves nine. உடனே நாம் அட்டன் பண்ணோம். லேசாக கிழிஞ்சிருக்கும் போதே தைச்சிட்டா என்னாகும், 9 தையில நம்மளால் சேவ் பண்ண முடியும். அப்புறம் தைச்சிக்கலாம், அப்புறம் தைச்சிக்கலாம்னு விட்டா என்னாகும், டார்னு கிழிஞ்சே போயிடும், அப்போ தைக்கவே முடியாது. ஸோ எ ஸ்டிச் ஆன் டைம் சேவ்ஸ் 9. நெக்ஸ்ட் ஒன் இஸ் வெயிட்டிங். External time basis, when you look at it, people would have called you, let us say at 11:30. You would have gone there at 11:20 itself. Maybe you are very punctual, but you may not be called inside by the, you know, concerned person till 11:45. So you'll be waiting. So these are all the main factors of time wasting. But when you try to prioritize, there are four aspects. It's called the, you know, matrix of time. One is urgent and important. The other one is urgent but not important. The third one is not urgent but very important. And the fourth one is not urgent, not important. So there are a lot of issues from morning to night. Many things that we'll be doing in our daily routine, let it be official or personal or even social life. We have four aspects of life: personal life, family life, social life and work life. But these four aspects are happening to every individual. So you need to understand and identify each aspect in your life, whether it is urgent and important. Supposing if it falls in that category, you need to attend to it immediately. It could be another category, not urgent, but important. Then you can finish it before this today. Let us say before the day is over, it is not urgent, but it is very important that you need to finish it today itself. But it is very, very urgent, but not important. For example, you want some water. You want to go to the cafeteria. You want to go to the restroom. It may not be important to you, but it is very urgent. If you don't go immediately, something else will happen. So to avoid that, you need to take up that call also. That is why people say nature's call. So next one is not urgent, not important. So if you identify that, if it is not at all urgent, not at all important, you can do it when you have a small freeze of time. There could be some space during the day. At that time, you can finish it off. Or you can even push it to the next day if it is okay. So you need to identify, first of all, I just want to repeat the matrix of the time when you talk about prioritization. Number one is urgent and important. That is the first category. If it is urgent and important, we need to do it immediately at once. And if it is urgent but not important, there again you need to do it. But there is a case, not urgent but very important, you can push it to later part of the day. But if it is not urgent, if it is not important, you may not even do, or you can even delegate to somebody else. You may not do it. So that is how you must prioritize your time. Every minute is valuable. Every minute. That is why people used to say kaalam ponnanadu andha kaalathula sonnanga. But I tell you, things are changing nowadays. Ipo vandu gold price is fluctuating. Let us say I give you 2 kilos of gold. We have started this program, let us say around 2 o'clock or whatever. Can you come back and give me that 2 o'clock now? You can't give. So, naina sorana, kalam uyir ponrudu. Oru vaati pona varadu. Our most respected Dr. Kalam has passed. Can we bring him back? We can't bring him back. So, kalam eppadina uyir ponrudu. Adanal dhaan, kalan vandu thookin poyitaan solrom. So, kala. உன்னை காலால் உதைப்பேன் அப்படின்னார் பாரதியார். ஸோ காலம் அப்படின்றது என்னன்னா பொன் போன்றது அப்படின்றது. வி வாண்டட் டு சே இட் இஸ் வெரி ப்ரெஷியஸ், பட் நாவ் வி நீட் அண்டர்ஸ்டாண்ட் இட் இஸ் மோர் 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Today, let us say 4th August, you won't get this 4th August 2020. You will get 4th August 2016 only. So, time is such precious, we need to understand the importance of time.
1: Sir, a lot of people work in BPOs and companies related to business abroad. So they need to work in time shifts. In that case, how do people manage health and sleep as they don't follow regular bioclock?
0: Well, basically, what happens is, nowadays, the world has become very, very small. உலகமே நம்ம உள்ளங் கையில் வந்திருக்குன்னு சொல்கிறோம். ஸோ வி ஆர் ஒர்க்கிங் வித் டிஃப்ரெண்ட் கண்ட்ரீஸ். ஸோ லெட் அஸ் 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And people work in round the clock. So there are certain products like essential services. If you talk about the hospital, you know, electricity board, and let us say courier services, traveling, you know, train or, you know, bus or even, you know, aeroplane. They're all working 24 hours round the clock and they don't have time at all. But there is a bioclockiness. That is why we say jet lag. When you travel back, let us say to US, you will be 10 and a half hours behind, but you will be reaching, let us say, after 24 hours. But that is why there is a jet lag. There is a bioclock inside. If you want to get up at 4:30 in the morning, you may be fixing the alarm. But if you tell yourself before going to sleep, I want to get up at 4:30 in the morning tomorrow, before the alarm rings, your mind will wake you up. That is the beauty of the bioclock. So people have to adjust. When you talk about the people who are working in IT sector, if you work in the night, what happens? Your biological system gets affected. Because once you're working, you know,

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0: 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looking for a gold medal again. Many a times he has won gold medal. So what happens in 1440 minutes? He has not even used 1 minute. That means in 1 minute itself he has saved 51 seconds. It is a profit for him. So 1339 minutes he has in fact saved quite a lot, no? So that means every minute is valuable. So நம்ம என்ன பண்ணினா நன்மை, என்ன பண்ணினா தீமை, என்ன பண்ணினா சாதனை. If you have a knife, you can cut a fruit, you can cut somebody's neck also. If you have a small matchstick, you can light a lamp or you can fire the entire forest. So same way, we have got a time in front of us, 1440 minutes in front of us. How I'm going to utilize it? Whether I'm going to improve it for myself by using this time, whether I'm going to use it for others, whether I'm going to use it for obligations of others, whether I'm going to make some record, world record. So how I'm going to use it, it makes a lot of difference. Many people, they do it that way. If you look at a lot of CEOs, successful people, they're able to spend some time for philanthropy during the day. They also do yoga, meditation. Look at our own Prime Minister Narendra Modi. He comes to the office at 7:30 itself in the morning and he spends only 3 or 4 hours in sleeping. And he does yoga, meditation, he meets a lot of appointments and he has a lot of, meetings scheduled. He also talks in the radio, he talks to the media and he signs a lot of papers, he makes a lot of announcements. So each one is required to plan their time. That is very important. But can I just ask you one thing? Can you spend 15 minutes in a day to learn something new?
1: Yeah, sure.
0: Wonderful. I'll also check with you. If I say 1440 minutes are there in a day, what is the percentage of 15 minutes in a day? Don't worry, I will myself tell you. It is just 1%. 1440 versus 15 minutes. It is as good as 1% of the total time. If you spend just 1% of your time for learning, I'm not saying you need to spend, you need to invest. If you invest 15 minutes in a day, that is 1% of your total time that is available in front of you in learning something, and 29 days if you practice it, what happens? You become a very big expert in a particular skill. And if you do this continuously for 12 months, in a year, you learn 12 new things. And if you do it for 5 years continuously because of this new good habit, you would have learned 60 new things. And look at your profile after 5 years. You will be writing, I know this skill, I know that skill, I can sing, I can dance, I can fight with somebody, you know, I can write a lyrics. So that means you will be learning it for 15 minutes and you'll be practicing it for 29 days, same 15 minutes, and you become an expert in a specific skill. If you don't want to become an expert, let us say in 1 month itself, you can do it the whole day, whole year, only 15 minutes. So in 5 years, you become a master. What happens? In 12 aspects, you will become a master. So that is how you need to, you know, spend your time.
2: Sir, how do you think successful people are organized and what are the secrets? Would you like to share some special tips to young people like us with regard to time management?
0: That's what. Many young people, they spend a lot of time in social media these days. You know, a lot of diversions because of, you know, the social media, internet, WhatsApp, Facebook, and you know, many things in front of you, which was not there when we were all in schools and colleges. But when you can actually use it because technology is very good. It is a boon at the same time, it is a bane as well. So how do you spend your time? When you enter the internet, you need to tell yourself, I'm going to spend only 15 minutes. If you start analyzing what are the posts that has come, whether I should put my like or my comments in each and everything people must have posted, then it takes a lot of your time. And you know, you must also delete many things, you know, then and there, so that your mobile or your laptop or your desktop, it is not clumsy, it is called decluttering. Decluttering is very, very important. We take, you know, bath every day. Zig Ziglar says, motivating yourself is like taking bath. Same way, you need to, you know, declutter your almira. You need to declutter your mobile, declutter your laptop and desktop. You know, whatever is not required, just remove it. It is like, you know, cleaning the room for the cobweb or sweeping the floor for the dust. So you need to understand and identify where your time is wasted. If you can account it for 24 hours a day, for example, a week, you just take 1 week, take one diary, every 1 hour what you are doing, keep on recording. Let us say you get up at 7 o'clock, from 7 to 8, what did you do? Keep on recording it. After a week, you go through your own, it's called time audit, where your time has been wasted. So then after the next week, second week, what you can do is you can try to minimize certain things where it is not required. You can maximize certain things where it is required more. For example, you have spent only 1 hour for studying and you have spent 1.5 hours in the net. So can I alternate that? I'll spend 1.5 hours for, you know, studying and 1 hour only on the internet. Am I really going for a walk? Am I doing prayer? Am I doing meditation? Am I compromising anything? So these are the very important aspects for young people to be very organized, because by 2020, why Dr. Abdul Kalam said 2020, the average age of an Indian is going to be 27. We are all nearly 127 crores right now. Nobody knows the exact population, but the average age of an Indian is going to be 27. We are going to be very, very youthful compared to China, Japan or US. That is why everybody is jealous of us. So all the youngsters, they are going to be very responsible for this country. How they are going to, you know, spend their time or invest their time in learning new things, because skill development is very, very important. Nowadays, like cricket, everyone is looking for all-rounders. You just can't say, I know only singing, I know only playing veena, I can only dance. No, people want you to look at, you know, some film personalities. You know, they are able to write lyrics. They are also able to sing. There are few music, you know, directors who have become actors now. There are a lot of producers earlier, you know, in the film industry. They were writing stories. They were directing. They were also doing the dialogue. They were also doing music for the thing. They were also singing and they were acting. So they could do many things. So this is possible only when you learn new things. So how can I invest my time in learning all these things? And next is, whatever I have learned, knowing is not doing. How can I put these things into implementation? When I do it, I reap the result. So I need to understand, I want to know and I want to do. And when I do it, I can see the result in front of me. and I'm going to be very successful. So you need to read a lot of biographies, how people are successful, like Ambani, Bill Gates. There are a lot of school dropouts who have become millionaires or billionaires. How they are, you know, scheduling their own time. It could be a political leader, it could be a businessman, it could be a sportsman, or it could be an artistic guy, it could be a musician. How they are scheduling their time. If you look at their own, you know, scheduling, you will learn many, many things from their own life. So it is going to be a learning experience if you look at those biographies. These biographies can reveal a lot of secrets to you. You have to just choose one role model in your life. Nowadays, we have role models for different kind of aspects. Supposing, Tarunya, if you are interested in music, you can choose one person, you know, for music. Let us say you are interested in sports. Just choose one role model, how they are scheduling their time. So that is how I want all the young people to understand the value of their own time and value of other people also. So when you say this program is for half an hour, you need to finish it in half an hour. So that is why editing takes a very, very vital role. But you look at the advertisements that we, you know, listen to in the radio or in the television, it may be short for a week, but we are able to see that advertisement well within 30 seconds or a minute. But they are conveying a very, very powerful message. And even if you look at a movie, it is just for 2 hours to 3 hours. And if you look at the one day match or, you know, nowadays 2020 match, everything is time oriented. So everyone is trying to value their time. So we must understand the value of time. As I told you earlier in this program, whatever time that we have lost, it can never, never be retrieved. So time is very important. Time is like our life. காலம் என்பது ஒரு உயிர் போன்றது, போனால் திரும்பி வராது. அதனால் நம்ம ரொம்ப ரொம்ப கேர்ஃபுல்லாக ஒவ்வொரு நிமிஷத்தையும் ஒரு ஒரு தருணத்தையும் ரொம்ப நல்லா பயன்படுத்தணும். எஸ்பெஷலி நம்ம என்ன சொல்கிறோன்னா, பாஸ்ட் ப்ரெசன்ட் ஃப்யூச்சர்னு சொல்கிறோம். பாஸ்ட்ன்றது முடிஞ்சு போன காலம், இறந்த காலம்னு சொல்கிறோம். ஃப்யூச்சருங்கிறது எதிர்காலம், அதாவது அது வந்து உடஞ்சி போன வீணைன்னு சொல்கிறோம். 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
2: Thank you so much, sir, for spending your valuable time here. It was indeed a pleasure having you here. And of course, all the tips and advices you gave us are not just meant to be noted down, but also to be followed for the rest of our lives to make our dreams a reality.
0: Thank you, my dear students, for spending a precious time interviewing me on time management. Hope it was very useful to the, you know, listeners. And I wish you all the very best. Many more programs to come in this, you know, wonderful community radio, which is very, very useful to the entire community who are listening to this. Thank you.
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1: 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You can always switch to mint or something like that. But smoking dayu seidu vittrunga, unga nalathukagum ellaru nalathukagum. Thank you.
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5: Hello everyone, I'm Dr. Muthu Aishwarya and I'm working as an assistant professor at MOP Vaishnav College for Women, Nungambakkam. So I really wanted to talk a lot about books, classics, and since I'm from an English major, it's always been a dream, you know, talking about books to students, children, anyone for that matter. When I was a child, I really didn't get a lot of information regarding books. My sister used to read. I come from a background where I have a elder sister. She's a super nerd. So I didn't get a proper exposure to books. She used to have this comics and all, reading it inside the big whole chemistry books of that time. She used to sneak the comic books without my mom's knowledge. She used to keep it in the middle and she starts reading it. I had no clue about what is what. But somewhere in the corner, I was like, I should also try this out. Why can't I? So I started to read comics. The first comic that I ever read was Tinkle. And I moved on with Archie's Andrew, the one which came out as a series as well. So Archie's Andrew's always been, you know, the top hold in a beautiful person who's always in love with, you know, all these teenage people will always love Archie's. Like, he's like the role model for everyone, for the teenage burst girl. So that's how my entire journey of book reading started. So as and then I used to read comics when I was in 11th and 12th. My mom strictly made sure that I don't read comics at all. after me getting into the college, I was really into English at that time. And I started reading comics. One of my English teacher was like, you know, I was very much into her. And I was like, I'm going to become an English teacher. So she's like the role model for me. And the English journey began there. I took up BA English. And trust me, I had no clue what I'm learning. But some way down the other, I was like, okay, this is where I belong. So in my BA English career, so what happened is that, you know, the first day of my college, I went inside, no clue of what English is, I have no clue what grammar is, but though I finished my 12th standard with a perfect grade, but the college level was entirely different. At that time, I met a ma'am named Akila. She is, you know, all the dream come true type. She was like a role model. Whenever she comes to class, I'll be sitting in the first row listening to whatever she wants to talk to us about. And she was also talking about Shakespeare. So that's the reason, that's the spark in me, you know, made me realize that, you know, English is my forte. So when she started taking class, I was so much into her and I literally went behind and I was like, I love reading. But I'm not like someone who loves reading, as in. So what am I supposed to do? And she's suggested me taking up children classics. So that's where Enid Blyton came into my life. So Enid Blyton is a famous novel and famous book fictions, and which is like a topmost fiction that I would recommend for everyone to read. For example, he's written mysteries novel and the problem solving. And you don't believe me, even my WhatsApp wallpaper is in such a way that it supports Secret 7. So I imagine myself as the eighth member of the Secret 7. I imagine myself going and solving mysteries. Whenever I take up a book from Enid Blyton, it always fascinated me to an extent that I was so much in love with the person. I belonged there. The belongingness happened with Enid Blyton. So I started to take up Nancy Drew. Again, Nancy Drew is one of the most famous novels that I've read in my entire life. And I keep on telling people, like, you know, please read Nancy Drew, something like that. And I loved reading. That is where my journey of reading actually literally began, after comics, getting into classics. So I took up Hardy Boys. I read like 33 volumes of Hardy Boys. All my nights were filled with Hardy Boys. I was a little more of, you know, this person who was, someone called me Selenophile, because I loved looking at moon and, you know, reading. And along with the coffee beside me. So that's how my journey literally progressed. I read a lot of books regarding Hardy Boys and one such, again, talking about Secret 7 and a lot more books. And Famous Five, again, oh my God, Famous Five is something that everyone should read. So I recommend everyone to read Famous Five, Secret 7, Nancy Drew. So all these books literally shaped the way I started looking at world. For example, if I have a problem, I stopped crying. Instead of, you know, these books started to make me feel like, instead of reacting, I started responding to a situation. So that's how it actually shaped me. So why not? Why is there? There are books that actually breathe when asked. So for example, there's a famous quote. I don't remember the person's name, but there's a famous quote saying, there are books that we read, and there are books that read us back. So I feel these mystery novels actually read me back. It gave me the courage, a silent learning in an unconscious way. It helped me to understand what life could be, if this is not the scenario of which I'm living right now. But what could the life be without this or that? So that's how it started to create an curiosity, inquisitiveness in myself. So I started to move forward with the books. Again, my MA happened. I had no clue. I was a perfect COVID batch. So my MA was from 2019 to 21. So there was proper COVID. It was proper COVID. All my classes were online. And that's where Jeffrey Archer came into my life. So I started picking up Sidney Sheldon, Jeffrey Archer, because these were the books that were available online. So I started taking up all those books. I started reading them. And one such book was Clifton Chronicles by Jeffrey Archer. So why Jeffrey Archer, people started asking me when I started to talk about Jeffrey Archer. And I told them, Akila ma'am used to tell me that her favorite is Jeffrey Archer. So this is where my ma'am actually played a very big role. And she inspired me to an extent that I literally fell in love with the author she was in love with. So I took up Jeffrey Archer. So Clifton Chronicles, I started reading Clifton Chronicles. I was so much in love with a character called Harry, the main character of Clifton Chronicles. So this Clifton Chronicles is about, the Chronicles meaning it is about history, obviously. And it's from a man who's born, who gets old, coming of age happens, he gets old, he gets married, he settles in life and he dies peacefully. So the entire lifespan of a single character has been tracked in 7 volumes by Jeffrey Archer. So talking about Jeffrey Archer, and I love his language that he uses, the tone that he uses, the style that with which he narrates a story. And he's someone who brings in story within story. So it was pretty much into my day-to-day life. What if this happens in life? What will I do? So when I started reading this Clifton Chronicles and talking about Harry, Harry was a pauper boy. He grew up and then he got educated and he attained to the life of aristocracy. But then the love that he had towards a girl, the way he grew up, he was a picture-perfect husband material. So every girl who reads Clifton Chronicle will always fall in love with Harry Clifton. He is like the best to the bestest. And that's how my journey with Clifton Chronicles begins. So when I took up this novel, it took me literally 1 year to complete, because though it is like 200 pages of 7 novels, but still I was literally living each and every page with the character. So whenever I turn a page, I feel like I've lived a life with that character. When a chapter is finished, I feel like a lifetime is over. So that's how my life with Clifton Chronicles evolved generally. The evaluation and my determination to finish the novelist is a different part of the story. But then my love towards the character has always been mind-boggling. So when the things went wild, at one point, I badly wanted to do my PhD. So Clifton Chronicles was happening in the COVID and I finished all the 7 volumes and it ended with "This was a man." So imagine there was a man and this was that man. So that's how the novel ended. So my PhD happened. So after my MA, there was no MPhil. So I wanted to do a PhD. I was like, let me do something in English. So English, I started to fall in love with English. So I was like, okay, let me do something with English. So I took up a book and I read, and that inspired me to an extent. That was Norwegian Woods by Murakami, and she was yet another banger. I was not able to keep my book down after me reading Norwegian Woods. So my life went on. I went and started to do my PhD. Initially, I was boggling around, you know, I'm going to do with Shakespeare, I'm going to do with Dr. Faustus, I'm going to do this, I'm going to do with paranormal activity, and trust me, I explored all the themes in the English literature, like, you know, for my PhD. One day I'll be coming up to my supervisor telling, I'm gonna do with this, and she's like, your wish, go ahead. And again, I'll go home and I'll, after me getting up a good nap, and I get up and I'll be like, no, I'm not going to do with this, I'm gonna do with something else. So that's how every day, trust me, for an entire year I was shifting from one part of the story to another. For example, if I'm taking up Shakespeare, then after 2 days I'll be like, oh my god, Shakespeare, it is not clearly working with me. I mean, he's super classic and I'm not able to do a lot with him, so I'm gonna shift with Marlowe. And I told everyone, like, no, I'm going to do with Marlowe. He's like the best. I'm going to talk about Dr. Faustus. How, you know, he actually came up with spirituality and all. I'm going to talk about Marlowe. And my ma'am was like, okay, you can do about it. Why not? And again, after 2 to 3 days, I'll be like, no, ma'am. Marlowe is not my type of guy. I'm not going on with him. I'm going to be talking about something, a classic. No, I'm going to talk about, I'm going to make a psychology-based. I'm going to talk about psychology. I'm going to talk about psychosocial theory, which is Carl Jung. I'm like, my ma'am started talk to me, like, you know. And she was like, okay, if that is what you want, you can do. Go ahead about it. Again, I'll go home, I'll read some papers and few articles regarding Carl Jung, and I'll be back like, ma'am, definitely he's not working with me. I'm going to go with Sigmund Freud. At one point, she had to stop me to

0: next and saying, please take a break, get yourself a good nap and come and we'll talk, we'll get the things work. Don't worry, just go home and have a break. So I took like 4 to 5 days of break from my PhD. I went home, I literally slept. So for the, I mean, after 6 months, I took a 5 days break and I slept. And I came back. I came back and I was sitting there. And she was like, are you ready? And I was like, give me some more time, I'll be back. I was sitting in the waiting hall. I was just closing my eyes. I have no clue what I'm going to do. I've enrolled myself in PhD. I'm like, I'm going to do PhD. So there's no one for me to stop there. So what I did is like, I closed my eyes and I was sitting there. And after a while, I just went inside and like, ma'am, may I come in? I just went inside. Can I sit for a while? And she was like, yeah, please. So do you want, you can drink some water. I drank my water. I just told her, ma'am, I badly want to do my PhD with Clifton Chronicles. And she had the shock of her life. She was like, are you serious? You're going to do with Clifton Chronicles? It's because it's a popular fiction. It's a pipe fiction. They don't consider as literature, though it is a literature piece. I was like, ma'am, please look. A piece of English is the part of literature, rather than looking at something very different. Literature is literature. You can't, you know, get things out without, you know, in understanding or critically thinking about it. And she's like, okay, you can go about it. Immediately, I texted my Akila ma'am saying, ma'am, I badly want to do about Clifton Chronicles. And I read the Jeffrey Archer's Clifton Chronicles that you suggested me. And she's like, are you serious? No one does, you know, a PhD thesis out of a popular or a pipe fiction. But I was like, no ma'am, I badly want to do, I want to explore things, maybe this is where I belong. So she's like, okay, that's up to you, I can't, you know, come and tell you what to do and what not to do. If you really think this will work, it will work. That's what the last thing that she ever spoken to me. And I came back, I started to work things out, and I read again. I started reading the entire 7 novel, and I started to relive. Imagine, I was literally imagining myself as one of the heroines of Harry Clifton. I lived a life with him. So imagine me, oh my god, this is what it is, this is what it is. I started to take notes for the first time in my entire life. I started to take notes reading a novel. So that's how my career started with PhD. So I started to read, and I started to write. Another famous thing that happened with my PhD was, you know, when I started to write from the Clifton Chronicles, and my ma'am was like, are you seriously into PhD? Because your writing doesn't meet the requirement. I was like, ma'am, I was a COVID batch. I had no clue what to write. And she literally sat me down. She was helping me how to write. And that's the place where I started to learn the exact tone. And that tone helped me to connect with Jeffrey Archer. So I read Jeffrey Archer. I started to do my research with Jeffrey Archer. So somehow I was able to detect something and, you know, analyze something. At one point, since I'm a huge fan of Harry Clifton, I badly want to meet Jeffrey Archer. So that's where the dream came true. So what happened is that, you know, I literally mailed one of those Archer's PA. I texted her saying, can I use Jeffrey Archer as my primary source? Because, you know, it literally suits me. I feel like I'm in so much in love with the character. And it was unfortunate, and I feel I'm fortunate enough, but it was an unfortunate situation. After 3 to 4 weeks, I literally got a mail back saying Jeffrey is really happy to use that novel as your primary source. And I was dumbstruck. I was like awestruck. I had no clue what. Did I really get an email back? Is it really the sender that I mailed? I was literally cross-verifying and all. But then there was another mail again followed by this previous mail. There was another mail saying, Jeffrey would be happy if you could send him a copy of your thesis. And I was like, sure will. I'll be sending so and so. And I texted and I sent a reply mail. I did my PhD with Jeffrey Archer's Clifton Chronicles, and it became a super hit. And I was one of those primary people, you know, to take up a pipe fiction and do Jeffrey as thesis under Madras University. So it was a dream come true. And people who came to my Viva, they started to question me a lot. And they were like, how were you able to get your primary sources? Did you literally get an approval from the author, because he's alive, so I'm supposed to get an approval since I'm using it as a primary source? I was like, yeah. I mailed him and he replied me, and I literally, you know, I didn't believe it in the first time, but then after a while I was like, okay, fine, this is actually his PA who's replied me. So I defended my thesis. It was one of the most memorable day of my life. So Clifton Chronicles has always been a part of my life, even today. So whenever something happens in life, I'll be like, what if it is not in such a way? So after me reading Clifton Chronicles, I literally changed the way I started looking at things. I started to think broadly instead of thinking at, for example, if I had to sit in a chair, what if it is? What if it is not? So I started to think in a broader aspect. So I was able to help a lot of children, though the persons who had a lot of problem. I was like, please think properly. So I was able to mingle with my peer groups even better just because I started reading something. So, and this Enid Blyton, yet again, I'm like, I'm going to do with postdoctoral research with Enid Blyton. And when I went and told this exact thing, and my supervisor like, you are nuts, bro. And I was like, no, I'm going to do with Enid Blyton. So that's how my entire career with, you know, fiction started. Even though it happened as a mere fiction reader, something sort, you know, escaping from the class hours and reading book and sitting and having a lot of fun with single book, having no peer friends, you know, have a fun with. But fiction has always been a very good companion. You'll never feel alone in the entire world. You know, we are a very populated country with billions and trillions. But then fiction will always be that one soul, one true soul, which you could rely on. Even though there are a lot of problems, for example, we would have met something, would have had previous issues with. But sometimes the books do breathe in us. So there was another piece of information that I read very recently. I love reading. After me reading Clifton Chronicles, I was so much head over heels in love with reading. So there was one piece of fiction, I mean, a piece of article that I read regarding when I was researching about something else. It is like, there are certain days, not exactly when you read a book, you close a book and the book gets over since it's a fiction. But the book silently breathes in you. There were times you get very, you know, uncomfortable enough, but unconsciously you will have the grit to face that situation because you would have faced that situation in the book while you were reading. So the book starts to breathe inside of you in the unconscious way. So that's where the books actually make you feel alive. When we read a book, it is like, you know, it's just an object. It doesn't have a life. That's what people talk about. But then the words do carry life. So start reading the one of the famous book that I told. It's about Geoffrey Archer's Clifton Chronicles, which actually changed my life and made me a doctorate now. And please do start with Enid Blyton. So those who people who haven't started reading, start a book with comic. Trust me, comics will change your life. The way you start seeing things will change your life. It is not, you know, late for people to start reading. Reading does not have age at all. You can start reading at any age of your life. You can start if you're in 80s, that doesn't matter. Reading cannot define your age. Start reading. You can start with comics. You can't take up a classic and read overnight. You'll feel very bored. And trust me, please don't read with a dictionary beside it. If you don't understand the meaning of a word while finishing the page, trust me, you'll know the meaning of the word. Rather than looking at a dictionary and understanding a meaning and taking hours and hours to complete one page, you'll definitely feel bored. So don't read along with the dictionary. Take up a comic. Start reading. Once you've done with one comic, trust me, you can start with children classics. So how I started is like, you know, taking a big book which has a lot of pictures. You can start in such a way. Then I moved forward with bigger versions of fonts. You know, that's how we can complete books. So completing a lot of books will actually give you a motivation for you to start reading. So when you start reading all those, you can move on with classics like, you know, Sidney Sheldon, Geoffrey Archer, and there's another famous person named Jane Austen. We have Agatha Christie and all those people. After which you can go to the modern classics. These are the modern classics. The old classics are Shakespeare. You can read a lot of drama from Shakespeare. You can read a lot of, you know, Marlowe's work. You can read Carl Jung's work. A lot of people have written a lot of good pieces of work, but you should start from the basics. If it's not a high time, but then it's high time that you start, but do start from the basic. Thank you.
1: வாசிப்பை நேசிப்போம், வளமான சமுதாயத்தை உருவாக்குவோம். ஜூன் 19ஆம் தேதி கொண்டாடப்படும் தேசிய வாசிப்பு தினத்தை முன்னிட்டு நேஷனல் ரீடிங் மிஷன் 2026 ஒரு மாபெரும் விழிப்புணர்வு முயற்சியாக செம்கா, சிஆர்ஏ 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
1: This is the plight of a regular Indian woman today. Domestic violence often happens in India as a result of dowry demands. Dowry payments are another manifestation of the patriarchal structure in India. There are strong links between domestic violence and dowry today. A cultural practice deeply rooted in many Indian communities, where the money, goods and property the woman's family brings to a marriage has now become under the ownership of her husband. This practice continues even today in India, although banned by law since 1961. And in recent years, dowry amounts have risen dramatically. There is widespread hesitancy among most Indian women who experience domestic violence due to dowry to report or prosecute against such crimes.
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0: புலியேட்டு.
1: Why are you crying, Mariam?
2: I don't know what to do. I don't know where can I get the fee for my studies.
1: Such a simple problem.
2: Simple? You said simple? This is about my studies. My whole future depends on it.
1: Yeah, my friend, it's a simple problem.
2: What? What are you talking about?
1: Didn't you know banks provide educational loan for young people like us? I'm also studying on my educational loan only.
2: What? I can get an educational loan?
1: Yes, you can.
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1: Hello.
0: Hallo.
1: Hello.
0: Hallo.
1: Hello.
0: Hallo.
1: Hello.
0: Hallo. In this era of telecommunication, cellular phones have become more of a necessity than a luxury. In spite of cellular phones having several positive features, they have a lot of drawbacks too.

Are cellular phones really dangerous? Can they be termed a new monster threatening life on roads? Let's see. Thank God that accident was not serious. But this may not be the case always. So, avoid cellular phones while driving. There are also chances of a driver who is on the phone to knock down a person trying to cross the road. Let's all take a resolution not to use cellular phones while driving.

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1: Customer: 50 ரூபாய்க்கு பெட்ரோல் போடுங்க.
0: Okay, madam. Oh my god, that was a massive explosion. This was due to the radio frequency radiations emitted while the phone rang. I guess now everyone would have realized how dangerous it is to keep the cellular phone on in a gas filling station. So, we request everyone to switch off their mobiles before entering the station.
2: Old man.

0: We saw two incidents which depicted the hazards of using cellular phones. Other than these drawbacks, the cell phone also causes health hazards. To get more information on the health hazards of cellular phones, let's talk to a student who has done an in-depth study on health hazards of cellular phones. Hello Shruti, you're supposed to have done a case study on the health hazards of cellular phones. How did you go about it?
1: I referred to some books and browsed the net.
0: We wanted our listeners to know about the health hazards of cell phones, so we request you to share some information with us.
1: Basically, cellular phones were originally installed in cars, but now they have become pocket-sized and our principal form of communication. Over the last decade, numerous independent studies have been conducted on the health hazards of cell phone. There is growing evidence that supports the potential dangers caused by cellular phones.
0: Does the use of cell phone cause any damage to the brain?
1: In 1993, a man from Florida filed a lawsuit claiming that his wife's cell phone had caused her brain tumor. In support to this incident, Dr. George Carlo, former WTR chairman, has stated that there has been evidence of genetic damage in human blood and brain cancer among wireless phone users.
0: What are radio frequency radiations?
1: Radio frequency radiations are transmitted through the antenna of the cell phone. High levels of radio frequency can affect the biological functions. Children are more vulnerable to these radiations because of their developing nervous system.
0: Are there any other health hazards which you would like to inform us about?
1: Cellular phones can also cause headaches, earaches, blurring of vision, short-term memory loss, burning sensations, bad sleep, fatigue, and anxiety.
0: God save us! That's lots of damage caused. It's high time we reduce the usage of cell phone. Are there any preventive measures?
1: First of all, one should limit the time spent on phone. Children should be discouraged from using them. It's better not to use a cell phone when the signal is weak. It's better to use a phone design that moves the antenna away from the head.
0: Thank you, Shruti. It was really informative.
1: It's my pleasure.
0: All of us know that cell phones have become a need, but people are getting addicted to it. Avoidance is not completely in our hands, but the risks due to this can be reduced if the required initiative is taken. Old man.

0: Do you have that 8-year-old girl cleaning your table? Do you have that 10-year-old boy doing your laundry? Or do you have that 9-year-old kid making you chai?
1: To all the ignorant scholars, if you really want to promote education, then don't encourage child labor.
2: பொதுநலன் கருதி வெளியிடுவோர் எம்ஓபி சமுதாய வானொலி 107.8.
3: 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Keep listening.

0: AIDS. We've heard about it, talked about it, read about it, and written about it. But how much do we know about it?
1: 1 in 11 people has AIDS worldwide.
2: 25 lakh people in India have AIDS. Of this, 1 lakh are in Tamil Nadu.
1: 50% of these AIDS victims in India belong to the age group 15 to 45.
2: 50% of the youth who have AIDS are women. 95 out of 100 married women acquire AIDS after marriage.
1: Every year, millions of families worldwide grieve for the death of a loved one caused by AIDS. How can we make a difference?
0: Want these figures to come down to zero? Join the Red Ribbon Club, MOP's newborn crusade against AIDS. Join the revolution. Make a difference. Stop AIDS.
1: Remember, we all

owns the lyric and sound. She who screams words of silence, held down, beaten to the ground, bruised hearts and bleeding scars, pain.